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0: Richard Dowling performing the undeniable Maple Leaf Rag. If that doesn't make you happy, I just don't know what I can do for you. I just feel like I'm watching The Sting the whole time. It bugged Joplin to no end that the ragtime he brought to life ended up mostly in saloons, whorehouses, things like that. He always felt it was a little classier. He saw it as legitimate classical music. Who are we to argue with him? A Manhattanite in Paris, coming up.
1: In your mid-Michigan weather forecast, expect cloudy skies tonight with a low around 41. It'll be sunny tomorrow with highs in the mid-60s, and expect partly sunny skies on Friday with a high near 70.
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0: It's the London Symphony performing An American in Paris by Gershwin. We're headed to Renaissance England in 60 seconds. 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

0: We're celebrating Bob Dylan's birthday this week on Folk Alley. Hey, I'm Cindy Howes, and we'll hear covers from Tim O'Brien, Joan Baez, the band, and of course, Bob Dylan himself. Hope you can join me this week on Folk Alley.
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0: Leonard Slatkin conducting the St. Louis Symphony Orchestra performing the Polonaise from Eugene Onegin by Tchaikovsky. Coming up, the only concerto Edvard Grieg ever wrote and one of the greatest of all piano concertos.
1: 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A piano trio at Baroque on Beaver plays Beethoven's Ghost Trio, and the Jackson Symphony performs Bizet's L'Arlésienne Suite No. 2. 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

In your mid-Michigan weather forecast, expect cloudy skies tonight with a low around 41. It'll be sunny tomorrow with highs in the mid-60s, and expect partly sunny skies on Friday with a high near 60.

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2: The lake is calling. 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He grew up next to Lake Ladoga. It's the largest lake in Europe and the 14th largest in the world. Lake Ladoga is not in Finland, but it may as well be. It's only about 15 miles from the Finnish border. I'm sure Russia would be okay with them claiming it. They're not too possessive about land or anything. Here's some Lake Ladoga music from Erkki Mellertin.

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1: The hornist Alexei Serov, performing with the Russian National Orchestra, a piece called Reverie by Alexander Glazunov. That was just gorgeous. So charming. Jose Sarabriere on the podium for that one.
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2: It'll be sunny tomorrow with highs in the mid-60s, and expect partly sunny skies on Friday with a high near 70.
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0: The String Quartet No. 6 by Felix Mendelssohn, quite possibly written for his sister Fanny on the occasion of her death. That was the Miro Quartet performing. Songs of the Nightingale, coming up.
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0: Franz Schubert definitely falls into the hopeless romantic category. In this Song to the Nightingale, his request also has sort of a prosaic quality. He's basically saying, please don't wake up my beloved. Beautiful singing, sure, but sleep is crucial. Please, fermez la bouche.

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0: The Dark Side of Antonio Vivaldi. Richard Tognetti leading the Australian Chamber Orchestra featuring flautist Emmanuel Pau. The Flute Concerto No. 2, The Night, by Vivaldi. Dvorak in the New World, coming up.
1: In your mid-Michigan weather forecast, expect cloudy skies tonight with a low around 41. It'll be sunny tomorrow with highs in the mid-60s, and expect partly sunny skies on Friday with a high near 70.
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0: In your mid-Michigan weather forecast, expect cloudy skies tonight with a low around 41. It'll be sunny tomorrow with highs in the mid-60s, and expect partly sunny skies on Friday with a high near 70.
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0: Dreaming My Dreams by Dolores O'Riordan. The timpani battle is coming up.
1: 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This is Alec Baldwin. Please join me for a program that will also include two magic-themed works from the pens of Mozart and Schubert. Alan Gilbert will conduct the New York Philharmonic This Week.
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0: Here's Carl Nielsen's best and trickiest symphony. One analysis has a whole page of notes on, quote, features that can lead the exhibitionist conductor astray. I love that. I think a whole book should be written called The Exhibitionist Conductor. 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

0: 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So join me for Folk with Matt Wetroba, Sunday at 6, and then again on Saturday at 6, right here on WKAR 90.5 FM.
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0: Always fun to enjoy live music. Thanks for sitting in the audience with me for that performance that happened May 16th, 2025 in Poland. And it's always fun to discover new music. That was the case for me with that performance. We heard Polish National Radio Symphony Orchestra and conductor Carolyn Kwan play music by Zygmunt Noskowski, a Polish composer who was one of the leading figures in Poland during the late 19th century and the first decade of the 20th century. He served as head of Warsaw Music Society and taught virtually all of the important Polish composers of the next generation. And that was his Symphony No. 3 called From Spring to Spring, our global encore recording where we travel around the world to hear live music, this time every week. I'm Jalene Kahn. It's great to have your company.
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0: Music of the Spheres Waltz. It's by Josef Strauss. We heard Vienna Philharmonic, led by conductor Vili Buskovsky, on Music Through the Night. Anytime you're wondering about a piece of music that you've heard, it might be the last piece you heard or something from a few hours ago, you can find out more with our on-air playlist. 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

0: Sinfonia No. 2 by Carl Philipp Emanuel Bach, the second son of Johann Sebastian Bach, who, as you can guess, learned everything from his father. And he also knew that he was in really good company. He recalled at one point in his life that from an early age, I had the good fortune of hearing the most excellent music all around me. That was Kamerata Bern with conductor Thomas Fury on Music Through the Night.
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0: Harp Concerto by Reinhold Glier. Harpist Rachel Masters played with City of London Sinfonia under conductor Richard Hickox.
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0: Rondo for Violin and Strings by Franz Schubert. The violin played by Pinka Zuckerman, who was also conductor with the St. Paul Chamber Orchestra.
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0: Yannick Nezet-Séguin conducted Philadelphia Orchestra with Symphony No. 4 by Florence Price, the final symphony she wrote before her death, and one she did not get to hear performed.
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0: Johann van Hall was one of the leading composers of symphonies during his time in the mid-1700s. He was highly respected by his colleagues, Haydn and Mozart. Both of those composers performed some of his music, and on at least one occasion, they all played music together as an ensemble. A symphony in G minor by Johann van Hall, performed by London Mozart players, and oboist Celia Nicklin with conductor Matthias Baumert. Brahms' piano music is coming up next in just a minute. I hope you can stick around.
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0: Hélène Grimaud says that magic occurs when she performs in front of an audience. And it's all because of that energy exchanged between her and the audience. The experience can be a bit mysterious, but magical, no doubt. We get to participate in that experience now. Hélène Grimaud plays Intermezzo No. 3 by Brahms.

0: Grand Duo Concertante by Mauro Giuliani, performed by flutist Laurel Zucker and guitarist Richard Savino.
1: Good morning, I'm Jody Knoll. Timothy Muffett conducts his last Lansing Symphony Concert on Friday evening after 20 years on the podium. I'll have some retrospective and farewell music on 90.5 Classical this morning, beginning with Jay Unger's Ashokan Farewell at 9 o'clock.
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0: One of many female composers in the 1700s who had to put her husband's name on her music so that it would be taken more seriously and actually be published since it could be credited to a male. Madalena Laura Sermon is her name, and that was String Quartet No. 4, performed by Allegri String Quartet on Music Through the Night.
1: Next time on the New York Philharmonic This Week, we hear the Symphony No. 6 by Gustav Mahler. This is Alec Baldwin. Please join me for a program that will also include two magic-themed works from the pens of Mozart and Schubert. Alan Gilbert will conduct the New York Philharmonic This Week.

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1: Peace, calm, and awe. If it's been a little bit since you've seen either a sunrise or a sunset, this music paints a picture of a tropical sunset. It's called Night in the Tropics, Symphony No. 1 by Louis Moreau-Gottschalk.

0: Night in the Tropics, which paints a picture of a tropical sunset. It's Symphony No. 1 by Louis Morrow Gottschalk. Maurice Abravanel conducted Utah Symphony Orchestra on Music Through the Night.
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0: Fantastic Scherzo by Yosef Suk. Joanne Folletta conducted the Buffalo Philharmonic Orchestra.
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0: Hope in All Things by Thomas Tallis. Sounds inspiring, right? But there's a bit of a gruesome story that's a part of the background for that piece. The words for that were taken from the prayer of Judith, who saved her people by making her way into the enemy's camp. The leader was taken by her beauty, and when he fell asleep, Judith dismembered him and brought his head back to the prince. The prince marveled at Judith's courage, and the song was written in honor of her valor. The 16 was conducted there by Harry Christophers.
1: Good morning. I'm Jody Knoll. Timothy Muffett conducts his last Lansing Symphony Concert on Friday evening after 20 years on the podium. I'll have some retrospective and farewell music on 90.5 Classical this morning, beginning with Jay Unger's Ashokan Farewell at 9 o'clock.
2: Checking in with your Capital Region weather forecast. Sunny today with a high near 66 degrees. Tonight, increasing clouds with overnight lows around 41 degrees. And tomorrow, mostly cloudy, then gradually becoming sunny with a high near 70.
0: The composer ran into a bit of a pickle as he wrote the music you'll hear next. There was a line from the play's heroine that said, "How beautiful the new waltz is." And Aram Khachaturian said that he really struggled to find a theme that was both beautiful and new. So he asked his former teacher to help him out, and no immediate inspiration struck. But Khachaturian said if it was not for that strenuous search by his mentor, he would not have discovered the theme he eventually landed on. And it was almost as if this needle in a haystack fell out, and then the waltz came easily with no trouble at all. It's the waltz from Masquerade Suite by Aram Khachaturian. We'll hear that and the mazurka.

0: Divertimento on a pastoral theme by Gabriel Pirnay. Juan Homena conducted the BBC Philharmonic Orchestra.
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I'm grateful that WKAR sustainers have made it possible for me to share the music I love with you for more than 30 years. 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

0: Serenade for Strings by Sir Edward Elgar. William Boughton conducted the English String Orchestra. I'm Jalene Kahn. Thanks for being here. Have a great Thursday.
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0: William Tell, Pas de Soldats, A Soldier's Dance by Gioachino Rossini. Antonio de Almeida was conducting the Monte Carlo National Opera Orchestra. Coming up next, Aaron Copland Goes Latin.
1: Good morning. I'm Jody Knoll. Timothy Muffet conducts his last Lansing Symphony Concert on Friday evening after 20 years on the podium. I'll have some retrospective and farewell music on 90.5 Classical this morning, beginning with Jay Unger's Ashokan Farewell at 9 o'clock.
2: Checking in with your Capital Region weather forecast. Sunny today with a high near 66 degrees. Tonight, increasing clouds with overnight lows around 41 degrees. And tomorrow, mostly cloudy, then gradually becoming sunny with a high near 70.

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0: Daniel Barenboim conducting and playing piano with the Berlin Philharmonic, Mozart's Piano Concerto No. 26, Coronation. That was the third movement.
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2: 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From Michigan State University, this is WKAR Classical in East Lansing. Thank you for listening. 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

0: Symphony No. 2, Song of a New Race, fourth movement, that inspirational work by William Grant Still, the Dean of African American Composers, was performed by the Philadelphia Orchestra. Got a waltz coming up right away from Chopin.
1: 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A piano trio at Baroque on Beaver plays Beethoven's Ghost Trio, and the Jackson Symphony performs Bizet's L'Arlésienne Suite No. 2. 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

Partly cloudy skies in your forecast today, a high of 67, a few clouds tonight, a low of 42. Cloudy early on Friday, maybe some sunshine in the afternoon, a high of 69. For your Saturday, rain early in the morning, mostly cloudy in the afternoon, a high of 78.

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0: Polovtsian Dances from Alexander Borodin's Prince Igor. That was Adrian Leeper conducting the Royal Philharmonic Orchestra.
1: Good morning. I'm Jody Knoll. Timothy Muffet conducts his last Lansing Symphony Concert on Friday evening after 20 years on the podium. I'll have some retrospective and farewell music on 90.5 Classical this morning, beginning with Jay Unger's Ashokan Farewell at 9 o'clock. This is Jody Knoll. I'm grateful that WKAR sustainers have made it possible for me to share the music I love with you for more than 30 years. Join me Monday through Thursday from 9 to 1 on 90.5 Classical.

0: Love that melody. It's on my Christmas playlist. The Skater's Waltz, Emil Waldteufel, Willy Boskovsky conducting the Monte Carlo Philharmonic Orchestra.
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3: 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Good morning, my friends. I'm Jody Knoll. Timothy Muffett conducts his last Lansing Symphony concert tomorrow after 20 years on the podium. I'll have some retrospective and farewell music in the next hour, beginning with Jay Unger's Ashokan Farewell. Meantime, Morning Edition continues on News Talk, AM 870 or 102.3 FM, or streaming at WKAR.org, among several ways to listen to our programming. First, a look at our weather forecast. Sunshine returns today, and a little bit warmer temperatures as well. Didn't it feel like fall yesterday? Today it's going to be sunny with a high around 66. Tonight, increasing cloudiness with a low around 41. For Friday, mostly cloudy to start things off, but then gradually becoming sunny with a high around 70. And for the weekend, partly sunny Saturday with a chance of showers and thunderstorms, a high of 82. On Sunday, mostly sunny, a good chance of afternoon rain and a high of 81 degrees. It's sunny and 52 in Saginaw, sunny and 50 here in East Lansing on the MSU campus, and sunny and 48 in Battle Creek. Jay Unger's Ashokan Farewell became famous as the theme music for the 1990 Ken Burns documentary, The Civil War. Ashokan refers to things related to the ancient Indian emperor Ashoka the Great, and it comes from the Sanskrit to mean without sorrow or sorrowless, reflecting his legacy of peace. So as we say farewell to Timothy Muffett, we'll do so without sorrow, but with great memories and gratitude for what he has brought to the Lansing Symphony and to the greater community. We'll hear a number of recordings with Timothy Muffett in this first hour, but first, let's listen to Jay Unger's Ashokan Farewell, performed by Time for Three.

Time for three, playing Jay Unger's Ashokan Farewell. A farewell without sorrow, as we say farewell to Timothy Muffett, who has led the Lansing Symphony for the last two decades. His last concert as music director is tomorrow evening at 7:30 in the Great Hall of Wharton Center. And the program will include the Carnival Overture by Dvorak, variations on a theme by Paganini, by Rachmaninoff with John Nakamatsu, pianist, House of Dreams by composer-in-residence Jared Miller, and The Pines of Rome by Ottorino Respighi. And Timothy Muffett will be my guest for the preview conversation beginning at 6:45 in the Jackson Lounge. Also joining me later in that conversation will be pianist John Nakamatsu and composer-in-residence Jared Miller. It's going to be a busy preview conversation, and hopefully the guests will do most of the talking, and I'm aiming for that. That's at 6:45 in the Jackson Lounge, and if you want to join us, I would recommend getting there early, because I think tomorrow is going to be a capacity audience for that, and it looks like ticket sales are going well for the concert as well. For more information and tickets, go to lansingsymphony.org. Well, I'm going to play recordings from a number of different concerts over the last couple decades, over the next 50 minutes or so, and scattered throughout the day, beginning with a concert that was a highlight back in February of 2017. Guitarist Sharon Isbin joined the Lansing Symphony under the direction of Timothy Muffett for the Concierto de Aranjuez, the Aranjuez Concerto for Guitar and Orchestra by Joaquin Rodrigo. Here is the second movement from that concerto.

the gorgeous second movement from the Concierto de Aranjuez, the Aranjuez Concerto for Guitar and Orchestra from 1939 by Spanish composer Joaquin Rodrigo, in a local performance with guitarist Sharon Isbin, guest soloist with the Lansing Symphony led by Timothy Muffet, that from February 11th, 2017, at the Wharton Center Great Hall. Well, the Lansing Symphony has made frequent appearances on Great Lakes concerts over the years, and they will be on this week's program as well. On the next Great Lakes Concerts, the Lansing Symphony performs Joe Tian's A Thousand Years of Good Prayers. A piano trio at Baroque on Beaver plays Beethoven's Ghost Trio, and the Jackson Symphony performs Bizet's L'Arlésien Suite No. 2. Saturday at noon. The first definition of impresario by the Merriam-Webster dictionary is the promoter, manager, or conductor of an opera or concert company. So that certainly fits with Timothy Muffet as music director of the Lansing Symphony Orchestra. And here he is conducting the Lansing Symphony in the overture to the Impresario by Mozart.

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0: The Overture to the Impresario by Mozart, the Lansing Symphony Orchestra, directed by impresario Timothy Muffet in that October 11th, 2019 performance. In just a minute, we'll take a look at our weather forecast and then on to the tone poem The Fountains of Rome by Ottorino Respighi.
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0: Good morning, I'm Jody Knoll. It's approaching 28 past 9 on this Thursday, the 14th of May. Our forecast for today: sunny with a high of 66 today. Tonight, increasing cloudiness with a low of 41. Cloudiness sticking around Friday morning, but gradually becoming sunny tomorrow with a high around 70. The rest of the weekend: Saturday, partly sunny with a chance of showers and thunderstorms at a high of 82. And on Sunday, mostly sunny, a good chance of afternoon rain at a high of 81. Well, Grand Rapids, Ann Arbor, and Lansing are all in agreement, in unison at the moment, with sunny skies and 52 degrees. For his final concert tomorrow night with the Lansing Symphony Orchestra, Timothy Muffet has scheduled the tone poem The Pines of Rome by Ottorino Respighi, the middle tone poem of a series of three Roman tone poems, often referred to as the Roman Trilogy. There's also the Roman Festivals, which was the last one. But the first one was The Fountains of Rome. And John Mangum of the St. Paul Chamber Orchestra says of Respighi's Fountains of Rome, "Fountains is in four movements, each representing one of Rome's fountains at a different time of day. The opening movement depicts the Valle Giulia at dawn. In the second movement, the majestic Triton fountain on the Piazza Barberini springs to life in the morning light. The third movement represents what is undoubtedly the grandest of Rome's fountains, the Trevi fountain at midday, and the finale depicts the modest fountain in front of the Villa Medici, which sits atop a hill overlooking St. Peter's at dusk." The Fountains of Rome by Ottorino Respighi in this September 9th, 2016 performance by the Lansing Symphony Orchestra, led by Timothy Muffet.

The tone poem The Fountains of Rome by Ottorino Respighi, a September 2016 performance at the Wharton Center by the Lansing Symphony Orchestra, directed by Timothy Muffett. And Timothy Muffett has chosen the second tone poem in that Roman trilogy series after The Fountains of Rome. He's chosen The Pines of Rome for his final concert with the Lansing Symphony tomorrow evening at 7:30. And for more information on that concert, go to lansingsymphony.org. Well, not only is it the last concert for the Lansing Symphony with Timothy Muffett, but also their composer-in-residence, Jared Miller, will have a final piece on tomorrow night's concert, and we'll hear an earlier performance in about 5 minutes of a piece by Jared Miller called Surge and Swell. But next, it's music by George Frederick Handel, the Lansing Symphony partners with MSU choral ensembles almost every season for a major work, and here is a performance with the MSU Choral Union, the University Chorale, and State Singers, and the Lansing Symphony led by Timothy Muffett in this November 2016 performance of the coronation anthem Zadok the Priest by George Frederick Handel.

0: The MSU Choral Union, University Chorale, and State Singers, and the Lansing Symphony Orchestra, all directed by Timothy Muffet in that November 4th, 2016 performance at the Wharton Center. Music by George Frederick Handel, his coronation anthem number one, Zadok the Priest. We'll hear one more Lansing Symphony performance with Timothy Muffet this hour. A piece by their outgoing composer in residence, Jared Miller, right after this.
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0: It's just about 5 minutes before 10 o'clock now this hour. Been playing some pieces with Timothy Muffet conducting the Lansing Symphony over the course of the past couple of decades since he's been music director. His final concert, as you've heard, is tomorrow night at the Wharton Center. And Jared Miller, the composer in residence, the current one, it's also his last performance with the Lansing Symphony, and he has written a new piece for the concert that is called House of Dreams. Here is an earlier performance of music by Jared Miller that was written for the Victoria Symphony in British Columbia, where he was formerly composer in residence. This is called Surge and Swell, a September 2023 concert. The Lansing Symphony, once again led by Timothy Muffet.

Timothy Muffett led the Lansing Symphony Orchestra in the opening concert of the 2023-2024 season on September 14th, 2023, at the Wharton Center. That was Surge and Swell by the composer-in-residence Jared Miller, whose term with the Lansing Symphony is coming to a conclusion with tomorrow night's concert as well. His newly composed piece, House of Dreams, will be performed tomorrow night. And he will be speaking with me, as well as Timothy Muffett and John Nakamatsu, the soloist for Variations on a Theme by Paganini by Rachmaninoff for piano and orchestra. Timothy Muffett will be joining me first, and then I think it's going to be John Nakamatsu, and then finally Jared Miller. That all begins at 6:45 in the Jackson Lounge, and probably is going to be pretty well attended tomorrow, I think. There's a lot of interest in the concert, being the final concert for both Jared Miller and Timothy Muffett. And for more information, go to lansingsymphony.org. The concert at 7:30, the preview conversation at 6:45 tomorrow evening. And for the rest of my programming, the next couple hours, several hours, I'll have one farewell piece each hour to say farewell to Timothy Muffett after 20 years. And also at 12:07 this afternoon, a piece from Timothy Muffett's audition concert back in October of 2005, with him introducing the piece, Donald Grantham's To the Winds 12 Quarters, at 12:07 following the news. From Michigan State University, this is 90.5 WKAR-FM and WKAR-FM HD1 East Lansing. Today's programming is made possible in part by a contribution from Barb Austin in loving memory of her mother, Alice Ward. Good morning. I'm Jody Knoll. What a beautiful Thursday we have weather-wise. Sunny at a high of 66 today. For tonight, increasing cloudiness, a low of 41. Friday, mostly cloudy, but to start things off, but then gradually becoming sunny with a high of 70. And for Saturday, partly sunny, a chance of rain and thunderstorms, a high of 82. Sunday, mostly sunny, with a chance of afternoon rain at a high of 81. It's sunny and 57 in Midland, fair and 54 in Marshall, sunny and 55 here in East Lansing. Oboist Stephen Hammer and the Bach Ensemble, led by Joshua Rifkin, now in an oboe concerto in E-flat by J.S. Bach, reconstructed by Joshua Rifkin from Bach's Cantatas Numbers 49 and 169 and the Harpsichord Concerto Number 2.

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1: Farewell, which is based on texts by Milton and Shakespeare, is performed by the Joyful Company of Singers, led by Peter Broadbent.

0: Peter Broadbent directed the joyful company of singers in Farewell for Chorus by the contemporary British composer Michael Berkeley. As we say farewell to Timothy Muffett after 2 decades as music director of the Lansing Symphony tomorrow night. And at 11 this morning, shortly after 11, the Farewell Symphony by Haydn. In a moment, a piano trio by Hummel.
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0: Johann Nepomuk Hummel's Trio No. 1 in E-flat for violin, cello, and piano, played by the Borodin Trio on WKAR-FM. 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
0: In about 10 minutes, shortly after 11 this morning, the Farewell Symphony of Franz Joseph Haydn. But next, a performance by the brass band of Battle Creek, who have their final concert of the season, their spring concert, on Saturday, May 16th at 7:30 p.m. at the W.K. Kellogg Auditorium. I'll be the MC for that event. For more information, go to bbbc.net. Here is the brass band of Battle Creek performing a piece called Mountain Song by Philip Spark. It's a description of a short mountain walk the composer took in the Austrian Ziller Valley. And the publisher says that as he climbed ever higher, the only sound was the rustle of branches and the gentle tolling of the church bell in the valley below. On reaching the peak, the full panorama of the Alps opened up. The work ends with the church bell tolling quietly. Mountain Song by Philip Spark, the brass band of Battle Creek performing.

Brass Band of Battle Creek performing Mountain Song by Philip Spark. Brass Band of Battle Creek has their spring concert this Saturday evening at 7:30 at W.K. Kellogg Auditorium in Battle Creek. I'll be the MC for that concert. Looking forward to it. They always do such a splendid job. A professional group of brass musicians from around the world, literally. For more information, go to bbbc.net. From Michigan State University, this is 90.5 WKAR-FM and WKAR-FM HD1 East Lansing. Today's programming is made possible in part by a contribution from Catherine and Wayne Whitman in loving memory of Robert and Alice Irving. Good morning, I'm Jody Knoll. Our forecast for today, sunny with a high of 66, increasing cloudiness tonight, a low of 41. For Friday, mostly cloudy to start the day, then gradually becoming sunny with a high of 70. Saturday, partly sunny, a chance of rain and thunderstorms at a high of 82, and mostly sunny Sunday, but a good chance of afternoon rain at a high of 81. Sunny and 59 in Flint, sunny and 57 in Jackson, and here in East Lansing on the MSU campus. Scott Boscher is having his final concert with the Grand Rapids Choir of Men and Boys this weekend after 25 years with the ensemble. And I'll have a recording, an excerpt from the German Requiem with the Grand Rapids Choir of Men and Boys conducted by Scott, music of Brahms, in about 25 minutes or so. It's also the final concert for Timothy Muffet with the Lansing Symphony this weekend, tomorrow night at 7:30 at the Wharton Center. And so I've been playing farewell pieces here and there throughout the morning. This is the Farewell Symphony, Symphony No. 45 in F-sharp minor by Franz Joseph Haydn, Tafelmusik, led by Jean Lehmann.

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The Farewell Symphony, Symphony No. 45 in F sharp minor by Franz Josef Haydn, Tafel Music directed by Jean Lemann. As we say farewell to Timothy Muffett after 20 years with the Lansing Symphony, his final farewell concert tomorrow night at 7:30 at Wharton Center. Also saying farewell is my friend Scott Boscher, who has led the Grand Rapids Choir of Men and Boys for the past quarter century, 25 years. And we'll hear a recording by them in just a moment. First, I wanted to mention that the 63rd Annual East Lansing Art Festival takes place this Saturday, May 16th, from 10 a.m. to 6 p.m., and Sunday, May 17th, from 10 a.m. to 5 p.m. in downtown East Lansing. For more information, go to elartfest.com. The Grand Rapids Choir of Men and Boys have concerts on Saturday evening and Sunday afternoon in Grand Rapids. As I said, the farewell concert for Scott Boscher, who has led them for 25 years. More on that in just a few minutes. But first, this performance by the Grand Rapids Choir of Men and Boys with organist Kenneth Boss, Scott Boscher directing, the movement Selig sind die da Leid tragen, Blessed Are They That Mourn, from the German Requiem by Johannes Brahms. It's sung here in English.

0: Blessed are they that mourn, from the German Requiem by Johannes Brahms, the Grand Rapids Choir of Men and Boys, and organist Kenneth Boss, directed by Scott Boscher. My dear friend Scott Boscher would go all the way back to high school and sang in many choirs over the years, and he is having his final two concerts with the Grand Rapids Choir of Men and Boys after 25 years this weekend in Grand Rapids, Saturday evening at 7 p.m. and Sunday afternoon at 3 at the Basilica of St. Adalbert on the northwest side. Performances are free, but I'm sure those will be very well attended, so don't get there too late. For more information, go to grcmb.org. A suite from the opera The Tender Land right after this.
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0: We're about 22 minutes away from news at 12:01, and until news time on WKAR-FM, a suite from the opera The Tender Land, written in 1954 by Aaron Copland, the composer leading the Boston Symphony Orchestra.

0: The Boston Symphony Orchestra, directed by Aaron Copland in his own suite from his opera, The Tender Land. From Michigan State University, this is 90.5 WKAR-FM and WKAR-FM HD1 East Lansing. Good afternoon, I'm Jody Knoll. Following news at 12:07, we'll go back 21 years to the fall of 2005 and Timothy Muffet's audition with the Lansing Symphony and his introduction to Donald Grantham's To the Wind's 12 Quarters at that concert, following this news.
1: Live from NPR News in Washington, I'm Windsor Johnston. President Trump and Chinese leader Xi Jinping met in Beijing today. They discussed the war in Iran, global trade, and energy security. But as NPR's Tamara Keith reports, so far the talks between the two leaders haven't yielded any significant progress.
2: On Thursday, Trump and Xi held a bilateral meeting that for a time included CEOs from top U.S. corporations. Then in the evening at a formal banquet, the two leaders toasted each other and the relationship between their nations. Trump made clear he wants this visit to be the start of a longer dialogue.
3: Tonight it is my honor to extend an invitation to you and Madam Peng to visit us at the White House this September 24th.
2: Before Trump heads to the airport, the leaders are set to take a friendship photo and share a bilateral tea and lunch. No deals have been announced yet, but there's still time. Tamara Keith, NPR News, Beijing.
1: Israel is continuing attacks in Lebanon as Israeli and Lebanese diplomats head into a new round of peace talks in Washington today. NPR's Jana Raff reports Israeli attacks near Beirut yesterday left at least 22 people dead.
4: Israel issued new warnings that it could attack more villages in southern Lebanon and the Bekaa Valley. Peace talks are expected to discuss a U.S.-brokered ceasefire in place since April 17th. Despite the ceasefire, the aid group Save the Children says an average of 4 children a day have been killed or wounded in Israeli strikes since then.
1: NPR's Jana Raff reporting. Closing arguments begin today in California in the federal civil trial brought by billionaire Elon Musk against OpenAI and the company's CEO, Sam Altman. Musk accuses OpenAI and Altman of betraying the company's founding principles, ones Altman helped to establish. Rachel Miro with member station KQED reports.
5: After 3 weeks of testimony wrap, the judge told the jury all the pieces of the puzzle are now in the box. The puzzle Elon Musk wants them to solve, did his fellow OpenAI co-founders abandon their duty to the nonprofit's mission while making themselves billionaires? Musk brought the lawsuit against OpenAI CEO Sam Altman and other co-founders, saying they stole a charity. They say they saved it. What this case doesn't address is that Musk just folded his own AI company, xAI, into SpaceX ahead of what could be the biggest IPO in history, and OpenAI is eyeing a public offering of its own at a similarly high valuation. For NPR News, I'm Rachel Miro.
1: Stocks are trading higher on Wall Street at this hour. The Dow is up 357 points at 50,050. This is NPR News.
6: For WKAR News, I'm Mallory Begay. Deer hunters will face a slew of controversial new regulations next year, and changes will primarily affect hunters in the Lower Peninsula. After an almost 10-hour meeting Wednesday with more than 50 public commenters, the Michigan Natural Resources Commission voted to limit hunters to one buck per season. The goal is to incentivize the hunting of does and balance out the doe-to-buck ratio. One commenter who spoke in favor of the one-buck ruling, Jason Perry, said antlerless deer needs to be the priority for hunters.
7: This has to be the foundation, not an afterthought and not a secondary step after someone shoots a buck. Antlerless harvest is the only real mechanism for population control. It affects crop damage, car deer collisions, habitat damage, native vegetation, ecosystem impacts, disease risk, and the overall health of the herd.
6: There may be a chance for hunters to take a second buck in the future. Commissioners are exploring a potential Earn a Second Buck program, which would require hunters to take a doe before taking a second buck. The new regulations won't take effect until March 1st, 2027. A lawsuit surrounding the leadership of the Michigan Theater of Jackson is being settled. Earlier this year, the Historic Theater's board dismissed former executive director Steve Tucker, sparking community backlash. A group of theater members sued, looking to oust certain board members, Nan Whitmore and Catherine Snyder. They have since stepped down. The board has been expanded and filled with 8 temporary replacements. Theater members will elect 11 new board members at a meeting within the next few months. There's no word yet on whether Steve Tucker will be brought back to the theater. This is WKAR.
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0: It's 6.5 minutes past 12 noon on this Thursday, the 14th of May, and you're listening to WKAR 90.5 Classical Michigan State University Radio. Good afternoon, I'm Jody Knoll. Well, chances are you have heard that Timothy Muffett is going to be conducting his final concert with the Lansing Symphony Orchestra tomorrow evening. Scott Pohl had an interview with Muffett on Inside the Arts today, and you can hear that on our website at WKAR.org. Just go to the news drop-down and you'll find Inside the Arts. Also, Jamie Paisley has interviewed Timothy Muffett for the WKAR YouTube channel. Just look up the WKAR YouTube channel. And I thought we'd go back to Timothy Muffett's audition concert, which was on October 14th, 2005 at the Wharton Center. His conducting of Donald Grantham's To the Wind's 12 Quarters. And let's begin with Tim's introduction at that concert.
9: Good evening, everyone. My name is Timothy Muffett, and it is a great pleasure to be here in Lansing with you tonight. I wanted to say a few words about Donald Grantham's work, To the Wind's 12 Quarters. It'll be brief. I've always felt that if it takes longer to explain a piece than it does to play it, then there's a problem. But that's certainly not the case here. This is a piece that really does not need an explanation. I just want to tell you a little bit about the inspiration, because it's unusual. To the Wind's 12 Quarters is the name of the last chapter of the book by the Canadian author Robertson Davies. And Mr. Grantham, the composer, Don, loves the work of Robertson Davies because he writes about musicians. The characters in his novels are often instrumentalists or vocalists and sometimes even conductors. And Mr. Grantham has a great affection for the wit and the deep sensitivity and the humor and the excitement with which Mr. Davies writes about music and musicians. And that's what you hear in this piece. You're going to hear a great deal of excitement. You're going to hear moments certainly of deep sensitivity, and there are a few that'll put a smile on your face as well. This is To the Wind's 12 Quarters of Donald Grantham.

Donald Grantham's To the Wind's 12 Quarters in a performance by the Lansing Symphony Orchestra led by Timothy Muffett. That was actually the audition concert that Timothy Muffett had with the Lansing Symphony on October 14th, 2005. And he also introduced the piece to the audience, and I played that. I love what he said. I've always felt that if it took longer to explain a piece than to play it, then that's a problem. Great sense of humor as well. Well, Timothy Muffett is going to be conducting his final concert after 20 years with the Lansing Symphony tomorrow evening at the Wharton Center at 7:30. He will be my guest for the preview conversation beginning at 6:45 in the Jackson Lounge. Also after him, I'll speak with John Nakamatsu, the piano soloist for Rachmaninoff's Paganini Variations, and composer-in-residence Jared Miller, whose final concert is tomorrow night as well. The preview conversation begins at 6:45 in the Jackson Lounge. For more information on the symphony, go to lansingsymphony.org. 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
0: Here's the Petite Suite by Claude Debussy in the version for piano four hands from 1888, pianists Bernard Ringgeisen and Noel Lee.

Pianists Bernard Rinkeisen and Noel Lee played the version for piano four hands of Claude Debussy's Petite Suite on WKAR-FM. 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

0: Organ Concerto No. 12 in B-flat by George Frederick Handel, played by organist Paul Nicholson and the Brandenburg Consort, led by Roy Goodman. When we return, a unique and uniquely beautiful and moving couple of pieces from the African Suite for Recorders by German composer Zuren Zieg.
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0: Jamie Paisley will be in about 7 minutes at 1 o'clock with music for you for the rest of the afternoon. But first, throughout the day, I've been playing pieces here and there on the subject of farewell, as we in the greater Lansing community say farewell to Timothy Muffett after two wonderful decades with him at the podium of the Lansing Symphony Orchestra, his last concert tomorrow night at 7:30 at the Wharton Center. Here are a couple of just exquisitely beautiful pieces, I think, by the contemporary German composer Zuren Zieg from his African Suite No. 3 from 2003, Kuagana, Farewell, and Simo Nzuri, Good News, played by the Amsterdam Lucky Stardust Quartet.

0: The Amsterdam Lucky Stardust Quartet and two selections from Seren Zieg's African Suite No. 3 from 2003. We heard Kuagana, Farewell, and Simo Nzuri, Good News. From Michigan State University, this is 90.5 WKAR-FM and WKAR-FM HD1 East Lansing. A beautiful day here in mid-Michigan, sunny with a high around 66, our forecast. Increasing cloudiness tonight with a low around 41. For Friday, mostly cloudy to start things off, but then gradually becoming sunny with a high around 70. Currently in Saginaw, it's partly cloudy and 62 degrees. Battle Creek, fair and 61. And here in East Lansing, mostly sunny and 62 degrees. Time is 1 o'clock. I'm Jody Knoll. Joining me now is Jamie Paisley. And Jamie, I just played that farewell piece in honor of Timothy Muffet, who is we are saying farewell to this weekend when he conducts his final concert as music director of the Lansing Symphony after 20 years.
1: True indeed. And while I'm joining you right now, he will be joining you tomorrow evening, as I understand it.
0: That's true. He's going to be my first guest for the preview conversation at 6:45 in the Jackson Lounge. And that will be followed by John Nakamatsu, Van Cliburn winner, who will be a soloist for the Rachmaninoff Rhapsody on a Theme of Paganini. And then even yet another guest, I'll have Jared Miller, who also is completing his tenure with the Lansing Symphony as composer in residence. So lots of goodbyes to say there, but not a mournful goodbye. It's been a great couple of decades with Timothy Muffet, and it's something to celebrate. But, you know, my good friend Scott Boscher is also retiring this weekend from the Grand Rapids Choir of Men and Boys after 25 years.
1: Wow.
0: And so Judy and I are going to that concert on Sunday afternoon. In between, I'm going to be emceeing the brass band of Battle Creek on Saturday night. And I'm thinking you probably are headed to the Black and White Ball for the Lansing Symphony.
1: That's going to be happening on stage. We just got our information about, you know, where to go for it, because usually it's held at a different location, but they said for Maestro Muffet's farewell that on stage at the Wharton Center is a good, proper place to say farewell.
0: Very symbolic.
1: Black and White Ball.
0: Yeah.
1: There's also another concert on Saturday evening as well, but it's more of a Pops concert with the Jackson Symphony Orchestra. They have their Pink Floyd concert.
0: Oh,
1: so
0: okay.
1: If you're looking for money or trying to break down a wall, maybe that's a good way to do that too. So many concerts. It's almost like it's the end of concert season, perhaps.
0: Yeah.
1: Funny how that all works out.
0: And then everybody's going on vacation.
1: True indeed. There's also something else I that was just announced. The Ann Arbor Symphony Orchestra announced their season.
0: Mm-hmm.
1: And I think it was a kind of cool thing that there was that recent Studio Ghibli concert with the Lansing Symphony Orchestra, their Pops concert, and I did that presentation for it, because that's the first concert of the Ann Arbor Symphony Orchestra. I think pretty much the exact same concert, too, with the same conductor, who was formerly of assistant conductor of the Ann Arbor Symphony Orchestra.
0: No kidding.
1: A homecoming for Wilbur Lynn for that concert.
0: Great.
1: So many things, so many connections to be made, to be sure. In the meantime, just as you have had Lansing Symphony Orchestra performances throughout your hours, I will do the same. Mine are buried a little bit further on, my first and coming up at about 15 minutes time. And I think, based on the conversations that I've had with Tim over the years, you know, bringing him into the studio when I was doing more arts coverage, I do think it may be his favorite genre of classical music that I'll have coming up in 15 minutes time. And then in the 2 o'clock hour, it's admittedly something personal. It's the first concert that I attended in person with the Lansing Symphony Orchestra.
0: Okay.
1: So that's going to be a fun one for me.
0: Yeah, and we should also mention a couple more things. One is that Scott Pohl had Timothy Muffet on his Inside the Arts feature today, and you can hear that on our website at wker.org. And you have done, is it a series of interviews with Timothy Muffet that are going to be released on YouTube?
1: Well, it was, how do I put it? I'll be as straightforward as I can with it. Several months ago, before even the concerts began of this season, I sat down with Maestro Muffet for an hour-long interview, and they weren't the video folks, because we are radio folks. There is a separate video department. They weren't sure exactly what to do with it, but I, you know, had some suggestions. But of course, and admittedly, maybe this is another thing about the loss of funding that we had, that there wasn't enough staffing to really tackle it as much as we would have liked to. So we're having it into these segments that are pushed forth. And yes, Monday was the first one push out. Yesterday was the second push out, where I got to ask him about a piece of music he conducted with the LSO called Dead Elvis. And that is on the YouTube page of WDKR. And I posted it also on the 90.5 Classical page. But over the next couple of weeks, a lot of those snippets are going to be put on the video.
0: Very good. Well, I think we should get to music.
1: We should, but there is still one more thing.
0: We have a lot to take care of. Huh?
1: There's still one more thing, because today's programming here on WKAR is made possible in part by a contribution from Barb Austin in loving memory of her mother, Alice Ward. So, Barb, thank you for that, and our hearts go out to you as well. Let's, as promised, I think, with all that talking, get back into the music, and I may not even have much talk for anything else in a little bit. It is the Mozart motet of Regina Celli, with student soloists, the MSU State Singers, Jonathan Reed conducting them, and some pianist named Judy Kabodian. I don't know if
0: I
1: you know
0: hear
1: her.
0: She's good.
1: She's got a reputation. this is her October 22nd, 2016 performance at the Fairchild Theater, alongside, again, the MSU State Singers and soloists, Regina Celli. And not long into it, you may hear a little quote from something of Handel.

A setting of the Regina Celli by Mozart. He did three of them, but that's specifically Kurzschließlich 276. In that performance from October 22nd of 2016 at the Fairchild Theater, Jonathan Reed leading the MSU State Singers on piano, a favorite of us here at the station, Judy Cabodian on piano. Student soloist, though, Melissa Houghton, soprano, Julia Janowski, mezzo-soprano, Austin Borst, tenor, and Brendan LaRose, the bass. To continue, I suppose if it is an MSU performance we just heard, this next work is called Green. It's by composer Zhou Long during this Asian American and Pacific Islander Heritage Month, and it's played by harpist Yolanda Gonanazis.

the 2011 winner of the Pulitzer Prize of Music, that being the Chinese-American composer Zhou Liang, who we're celebrating also as part of this Asian-American and Pacific Islander Heritage Month. Liang's work called Green there, as played by harpist Yolanda Condonassis. Well, you certainly heard about it being the final season, and tomorrow the final concert of the Masterwork series of the season, and for Maestro Timothy Moffett leading the Lansing Symphony Orchestra. And across my years of interviewing him and hearing about the music that he really enjoys programming as music director, it seems to be that a lot in Latin music is what qualifies as what I have a suspicion is certainly amongst his favorite of all the program and really enjoy. So in honor of that, here is a 2017 performance of the Danzón No. 2 of Arturo Márquez, with Maestro Moffett leading the Lansing Symphony Orchestra. And if you're interested in seeing that final concert tomorrow night at the Wharton Center, you can find information at lansingsymphony.org. And I hope to see you there.

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And if I were a betting man, I would say that that genre of a lot of Latin music of Spain or Mexico and those areas are perhaps the favorite to program for Maestro Timothy Moffett. That was his performance for the Lansing Symphony Orchestra back in February of 2017 at the Wharton Center of the famed Danzón No. 2 of Arturo Márquez. And again, that's ahead of tomorrow, the final Masterworks concert. Maestro Moffett at the podium for that final concert of the regular season and stepping down afterwards after 20 years. Hope to see you there. Don't forget, 6:45 is the preview conversation that Jody Noh will have with Maestro Moffett and also outgoing composer in residence, Jared Miller. See you there as well. I will say, looks like traffic may be interesting, especially if you take Trowbridge Road. We are, after all, post-graduation for the college, so it means construction season on campus has begun in force, so be ready for that too. Let's continue with Marc-Antoine Charpentier, the Suite for Strings, played by the Philharmonie Virtuosi under Richard Capp.

Featuring Richard Kapp and the Philharmonia Virtuosi, The Suite for Strings by Marc-Antoine Charpentier. Going a bit into the Baroque there. But next up, From the Future is Female, looking forward is Sarah Cahill and her volumes called That, The Future is Female. Here's her performance of Cécile Chaminade's Theme Varié, a theme for variation, written in 1895.

0: The theme for variation, a Thème varié of Cécile Chaminade, as played by pianist Sarah Cahill from her album series called The Future is Female.
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0: Sunny skies today with a high right around 66 or so. Some clouds rolling in tonight. Lows down to 41. Then for tomorrow, closing out the week, mostly cloudy. Becoming sunnier, though, with a high of 70. So not bad for heading into the weekend proper, especially for that Friday night concert with the Lansing Symphony Orchestra. Hope to see you there. Then for Saturday, partly sunny with a chance of some showers and thunderstorms heading our way with a high of 82. Sunday, mostly sunny and a good chance of afternoon rain and a high of 81. So for Saturday, folks, going to see Jody Knoll with the Brass Band of Battle Creek. Good time to be indoors for that one as well and to keep cool. Let's continue on with, those incoming clouds coming, after all. So this is Clouds from the Roman Sketches of Charles Thomson Griffiths with Joanne Folletta and the Buffalo Philharmonic.

A bit of America's answer to Claude Debussy, almost a bit of an impressionistic writing style, you could call it, from Charles Tomlinson Griffiths, that piece called Clouds, played by the Buffalo Philharmonic under Joanne Valletta. Well, our final piece this hour comes courtesy of Antonio Salieri, and I know there is that new series coming up, not quite the Peter Schaefer rendition of Amadeus, although it is called Amadeus, but Salieri is in that program, played by Paul Bettany. Here is Salieri's overture, Sinfonia, as they would call it during that time, to his opera The Magnet of Hearts, with Thomas Fay and the Mannheim Mozart Orchestra.

The music of Salieri there, The Magnet of Hearts, Overture or Sinfonia, La Calamita de Cori from 1774, Thomas Faye with the Mannheim Mozart Orchestra. From Michigan State University, this is 90.5 WKAR-FM and WKAR-FM HD1 East Lansing, NPR, and classical music. Well, it is Vytautas Sondeckis with cello in just a moment, playing a piece called At the Fountain by Carl Davidov. But that's before I tell you that today's programming is made possible in part by a contribution from Catherine and Wayne Whitman in loving memory of Robert and Alice Irving. Well, thank you for that memory, to be sure, of the Irvings. Here is a memory at the fountain by Carl Davidov, as promised. And again, Vytautas Sondeckis on cello while David Geringas directs the Lithuanian Chamber Orchestra.

From the famous cellist and composer Carl Davidov, Yo-Yo Ma now plays the Strad known as the Davidov that he had once owned. That piece called At the Fountain, with David Gorengis directing the Lithuanian Chamber Orchestra, and on cello in that performance, Vytautas Sondekis. Well, next, the Rebel Ensemble plays music of their namesake, Jean-Ferry Rebel, this trio sonata called La Palace.

The music of Jean-Ferry Rebel, played by the Rebel Ensemble, La Palace, that trio sonata in D. Well, sunny today with a high of 66 here in mid-Michigan. Some clouds coming in tonight and lows down to 41. For a Friday tomorrow, mostly cloudy, but becoming sunnier with a high of 70, which is to say maybe a good night to head out, get some dinner, and then the final concert of the Lansing Symphony Orchestra's maestro Timothy Muffett after 20 years on the podium. He'll be stepping down. So in honor of that, which I hope to see you there, by the way, 6:45 at the Jackson National Lounge, right across the way, to hear Maestro Muffett speak with our own Jody Knoll. More information, by the way, lansingsymphony.org. In honor of him, here is my first experience that I had with the Lansing Symphony Orchestra when I moved here from California. This is the first concert I attended of the LSO under Maestro Timothy Muffett and then Ralph Fotopek on piano. Here's his performance in September of 2015 at the Wharton Center of Gershwin's Concerto in F.

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0: As I'm sure Maestro Muffy is reminiscing on 20 years at the podium with the Lansing Symphony Orchestra these next 2 days, I myself and everybody else is really. That was my first concert with the LSO, September 18th, 2015, at the Wharton Center, joined by Ralph Vodopek, that performance of Gershwin's Concerto in F. And again, I hope to see a lot of folks there to celebrate Maestro Muffet tomorrow. I'll be in row N.
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0: For our final piece this hour, it's Luigi Cherubini, this concert overture from 1815 with the Academy of St. Martin in the Fields under Sir Neville Mariner.

0: Music of Luigi Cherubini in that concert overture, composed originally for the London Philharmonic Society over 200 years ago. That was Sir Neville Marin, though, in that recording with the Academy of St. Martin in the Fields. And from Michigan State University, this is 90.5 WKAR-FM and WKAR-FM HD1 East Lansing, NPR, and Classical Music, where after we check in with NPR News, in about 6 minutes' time, it is Something to Celebrate with Claude Debussy.
1: Live from NPR News in Washington, I'm Windsor Johnston. President Trump and Chinese leader Xi Jinping are preparing to hold their second day of meetings on Friday. NPR's Emily Fang reports they wrapped up a tour of historic sites in Beijing earlier today and talked about controversial issues, including the island of Taiwan.
2: For China, Xi Jinping said Taiwan is, quote, the most important issue and warned the U.S. to, quote, exercise caution on Taiwan, saying it could jeopardize ties entirely. China hopes to control the Democratic Island one day, and Trump has said he wants to discuss a delayed U.S. weapons package to Taiwan that is stalled with China. Despite concerns Beijing might push the U.S. to scale back its support of Taiwan, Secretary of State Marco Rubio said the U.S. has not changed its position. And on the final day of this visit, Trump and Xi will meet again at a compound in Beijing where some of China's top leadership live for further talks on trade, the war in Iran, and potential investment in both countries. Emily Fang, NPR News.
1: The office of Israeli Prime Minister Benjamin Netanyahu says he traveled to the United Arab Emirates during the war with Iran. It's the first publicly confirmed visit by the prime minister to the UAE. But as NPR's Aya Batraoui reports, the UAE denies it.
3: Netanyahu's office says he secretly visited the United Arab Emirates during the U.S.-Israeli war with Iran, resulting in a historic breakthrough in relations. But within hours, the UAE issued its own statement, denying a visit ever took place. It said its relations with Israel are not based on unofficial arrangements. The UAE used U.S. and Israeli defense systems to counter Iranian attacks in the war. The quick rebuttal of the visit highlights how sensitive it is for an Arab state to host Netanyahu, who's wanted by the International Criminal Court for war crimes in Gaza, allegations he denies. Aya Batraoui, NPR News, Dubai.
1: The Department of Education has announced it will send states millions of dollars to help fund a federal program for educating students served by the Individuals with Disabilities Education Act. NPR's Janaki Mehta reports it's a historically underfunded program.
4: Secretary Linda McMahon announced her agency will send $144 million to states this year for two IDEA programs. A department spokesperson did not specify where the funds came from, but said that by October 1st, most of the money would go to programs for students ages 3 to 21. The remaining $20.5 million to early intervention services for infants and toddlers. The federal government has never met its promise of fully funding the program, which helps students with disabilities get a quality public education with the services they need to succeed.
1: That's NPR's Janaki Mehta reporting. On Wall Street, the Dow was up 388 points. This is NPR News.
5: For WKAR News, I'm Sophia Salaby. Starting next year, 11th grade students in Michigan will no longer have to take the essay portion of the Michigan Merit Exam. Governor Gretchen Whitmer signed bills into law today to end the requirement. The new laws also remove the requirement to include the 11th grade scores on high school transcripts. Most Michigan colleges and universities don't require those scores as part of the application process. Ryan Fuwens-Bliss of the Michigan College Access Network says that often places in-state students at a disadvantage to out-of-state applicants. He says the test may not be a problem for students who test well.
6: But if they don't and they're competing against a student, from Ohio looking to get into the University of Michigan, they can't undo these test scores and they can't undo what the admissions folks have seen. So this really helps our students be more competitive with states who already had these rules in place.
5: The governor says the new laws will reduce stress on high school students. A judge is ruling that Republican candidate for governor John James must stop using a logo that could indicate he is already the incumbent. Quinn Kleinfelter has more.
7: Michigan Republican Congressman John James has frequently used a design featuring his name and the word governor. Rival Republican gubernatorial candidate Perry Johnson accused the congressman of purposely not saying James for governor in the logo to create the false impression that he already held the office. That's a misdemeanor under Michigan law. Now a judge is issuing a preliminary injunction against James' use of the logo. An advisor to James claims on social media that the ruling violates a legal precedent and indicates James will likely appeal the ruling. I'm Quinn Kleinfelter.
5: In your mid-Michigan weather forecast, expect partly cloudy skies tonight with a low around 41. Cloudy skies will gradually clear tomorrow with highs in the upper 60s. 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
0: Glad you're with us here on WKAR. I'm Jamie Paisley, about a half minute past 3:06, an hour that will also include a final nod on this day before the Lansing Symphony Orchestra's maestro Timothy Buffett departs the organization with the final Masterworks concert of his, although there's a caveat with that. I'll explain a little later on. Plus, in the hour ahead, it is number 11 of the Symphonic Poems of Franz Liszt. This one will feature the New Zealand Symphony Orchestra from Down Under. Well, I shouldn't say that, because, of course, you never confuse an Aussie with a Kiwi. So the New Zealand Symphony Orchestra separate from across the channel there. So to start things off, though, since it is a celebratory bit of a weekend for Maestro Timothy Buffett, here is Claude Debussy and Fêtes, or Festivals, taken from the three Nocturnes by Debussy. And in this recording, the Berlin Philharmonic is led by Claudio Botto.

The party winding down there, fete or festivals from Claude Debussy's Three Nocturnes. We heard the Berlin Philharmonic under Claudio Abbado. Well, it is next from Carlos Hackout, some early music, the Sonata Decima, as played here on listener-supported WKR by the ensemble Diderot.

0: a performance by the Ensemble Diderot, a bit of an early start of music with Carlos Hackout, and that Sonata Decima on 90.5 Classical. Well, Franz Liszt gets literary in a moment.
1: When ICE descended upon Minneapolis earlier this year, community support groups raised millions of dollars to help immigrants pay rent and buy groceries. 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
1: I'm Elsa Chang. 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
0: Thanks for joining us on WKAR. Today, as we are getting closer and closer to the weekend, well, sunny skies and a high of around 66. Clouds overnight, lows down to 41 tonight. But then for tomorrow, mostly cloudy but becoming sunnier with a high of 70 degrees. Saturday, partly sunny, highs 82, but a chance of some showers and thunderstorms, but not going to bring the temperature much. From 82 Saturday high to 81 Sunday high under sunny skies. But again, a return possibility of some afternoon rain for Sunday as well. Next up, though, Michael Halasch directs the New Zealand Symphony Orchestra. And this 11th symphonic poem by Franz Liszt, where he was inspired by different works of art, in this case a painting that depicts something from a bit of antiquity almost, a battle that happened between Attila the Hun and his armies in 451 Anno Domini, AD, the CE, if you want to use the new terminology. And that battle against the Romans, where, according to the legend, it was so ferocious that even as their bodies left their souls, they fought even as they ascended into the next plane of existence. Here is the Battle of the Huns, or Hunnenschlacht, the music of Franz Liszt in this symphonic poem number 11. Again, Michael Halasch and the New Zealand Symphony Orchestra.

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Hunnenschlacht, or the Battle of the Huns, depicting a famous battle in 451. That was the symphonic poem number 11 of Franz Liszt, inspired by the painting of the same name by Wilhelm von Kaulbach. And in that recording, the New Zealand Symphony Orchestra was under the direction of Michael Halasch. Well, let's go and continue on with music that will have a different sonority than probably you're usually used to, because it's not played on a piano like today, which, by the way, the full name of today's piano, you know, you sit down at a Steinway, it's called a pianoforte, but its predecessor is swapping those words around. Pianoforte meaning quiet, loud, but the predecessor, it just flips it to become loud, quiet, a forte piano. Kind of an intermediary between what is thought to be like a harpsichord and into what a modern-day hammered pianoforte is. Here is the Sonata in G, written by Jan Ladislav Dusak, played on such an instrument, the forte piano, and played by the artist Jeffrey Govier on WKAR.

0: And if you did think that piano sounded weird, well, as I explained earlier, no, it's just the predecessor to today's piano that you heard that played on, a forte piano, Geoffrey Govier, the artist, with that work from 1797, the Sonata in G by Yaroslav Dusek, Opus 35, number 2. When we return, a final piece for this hour and our day to celebrate Maestro Timothy Muffett, whose final day with the Masterworks 5 concert Pines of Rome happens tomorrow.
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0: Sunny today with a high of 66. Overnight clouds and lows down to 41, but getting up to 70 our high tomorrow with becoming sunnier skies as those clouds dissipate. Our Saturday partly sunny and a high of 82, but maybe some showers or thunderstorms later on. Pretty much the same on Sunday. Highs of 81. Sunday to start and a good chance of afternoon rain for Sunday. Well, speaking of those concerts, there is, of course, as Jody talked about earlier today, there is the choir of Grand Rapids Choir of Men and Boys, and Scott Bosch are stepping down after 25 years leading that ensemble. But closer to home here in East Lansing, tomorrow night at 7:30, the concert, and again 6:45, the pre-concert conversation that Jody Noll will have with Maestro Timothy Muffett and outgoing composer in residence Jared Miller ahead of tomorrow night's final concert of the Masterworks series for the Lansing Symphony Orchestra. So here is to honor them, which, by the way, again, more information about that concert is at lansingsymphony.org. The pre-concert with Maestro Muffett and Jared Miller and our own Jody Noll begins at 6:45, rather, about half an hour, a long pre-concert, and I hope to see you there at the Jackson National Lounge. But all that information, again, and the ticket purchase is available at lansingsymphony.org, should you choose to attend that final concert of Maestro Muffett tomorrow night. In the meantime, here is the Lansing Symphony Orchestra Chamber Players, and this work by Black American composer George Walker, his Lyric for Strings, and a recording made in the kind of starting opening months of the pandemic in the fall of 2020, when concerts going had to stop and Maestro Muffett and the LSO put some digital concerts together, and this was the first one. The Lansing Symphony Chamber Players play the Lyric for Strings by George Walker.

George Walker's Lyric for Strings with the Lansing Symphony Orchestra Chamber Players. Recording made at a now no longer there Lansing Public Media Center, kind of on South Washington. It has been destroyed and is a new building will be coming up. But that recorded in 2020 during the pandemic of the Lyric for Strings by George Walker. From Michigan State University, this is 90.5 WKAR-FM and WKAR-FM HD1 East Lansing, NPR, and classical music, where it's 4 o'clock.

0: An English suite by Paul Lewis, played by the strings of the Northern Sinfonia. The conductor was David Lloyd Jones.
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2: Sunny skies for the afternoon. We'll see a high of 66. A few passing clouds tonight, low 42. Cloudy skies early on Friday, then partly cloudy in the afternoon, a high of 69.

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0: It is not staged very often, but it is by Georges Bizet, and it's called Fair Maid of Perth, as in an opera by Bizet. That was the Mexico City Philharmonic Orchestra in that suite. The conductor was Enrique Batiste.
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0: Luigi Boccherini wrote a lot of symphonies, and that orchestra has recorded many of them. They're called the German Chamber Academy. Johannes Skaritzky led that symphony in B-flat major.
1: On the next Fresh Air, as President Trump heads to Beijing for his summit with Xi Jinping, we speak with China expert and former national security official Rush Doshi. He says events of the last year show that China now faces the U.S. as a true peer as they square off over trade and tariffs, the Iran conflict, and the future of Taiwan. Join us.
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0: That was the Serenata Notturna by Mozart, and it was played by the Franz Liszt Chamber Orchestra, led by violinist Isaac Stern.
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2: In your mid-Michigan weather forecast, expect mostly clear skies tonight with a low around 38. It'll be partly sunny tomorrow with highs in the upper 60s, and showers are likely Saturday with a high near 80.

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0: Gotta love those double reeds. That was the first Concerto Grosso from the Opus 3 set by Handel. You heard the English Baroque soloists. A waltz by Emil Waldteufel and a set of variations by Beethoven based on a theme by Mozart. That's all still to come.
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2: This is Jody Knoll. I'm grateful that WKAR Sustainers have made it possible for me to share the music I love with you for more than 30 years. 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

0: A set of 12 variations on a theme from Mozart's opera, The Magic Flute. Beethoven wrote the variations. Yo-Yo Ma played them with pianist Emmanuel Ax.
1: Hi, I'm Laurel Federbush from Flint, Michigan, and I'm this week's host of WKAR's Community Classical. 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

0: In his lifetime, it still amazes me that Bach saw fewer than a dozen of his compositions printed. It was Mendelssohn who gets a lot of credit for the revival of interest in Bach's music, and it started almost 80 years after Bach died. That was the opening movement, the overture from his orchestral suite number 1 in C major, performed there by Tafel Musik, led by violinist Gene Lamann.
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2: In your mid-Michigan weather forecast, expect mostly clear skies tonight with a low around 38. It'll be partly sunny tomorrow with highs in the upper 60s, and showers are likely Saturday with a high near 80.

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0: I love the tinkling harpsichord in there. That was the finale from the Symphony 98 by Haydn. Geoffrey Tate led the English Chamber Orchestra.
1: There is such a thing as the midday slump. 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

0: Not a happy story told in the piece, in the story that inspired that piece by Franz Liszt, his symphonic poem, Number 6 Mazeppa. That was Kurt Mazur and the New York Philharmonic.
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0: Chapman Infusion has been honored for excellence by the National Endowment for the Arts.
1: From the WCNY studios in Syracuse, New York, this is Feminine Fusion. I'm your host, Diane Jones. Every week, we take a look at women in the classical music world, those who are a part of history and the women who are making history today. These are women who create, perform, and inspire. It always amazes me the variety of colors and emotions a talented pianist can pull from an instrument. Even more remarkable when you realize they're playing on a different piano for nearly every performance, adjusting to the touch, the timbre, the nuance of the instrument. The women on today's episode rise to the challenge admirably, whether playing or composing. Not only did pianist Aisata Kanamason perform at the opening concert of this year's BBC Proms, she has also released her fourth solo album, titled Mendelssohn. The release features works by both Felix and Fanny Mendelssohn, and Kanamason says, "I'm fascinated by Fanny Mendelssohn. She lived in such a confined way, yet her music has so much fire and so much passion." Fanny composed in private, prevented from pursuing a career in music by her father. Still, she wrote nearly 500 works. Here is Aisata Kanamason with Fanny Mendelssohn's Notturno in G minor.

Pianist Margarita Hohenreiter has played concerts as soloist with conductors including Kirill Petrenko, Claudio Abbado, Lauren Mazel, James Levine, Ricardo Chailly, and more. And with orchestras including the Bavarian Radio Symphony Orchestra, the New York Philharmonic, the Gewandhaus Orchestra in Leipzig, and the Mahler Chamber Orchestra. In 2021, Accentus Music released all 5 Beethoven piano concertos with Hohenreiter as soloist on DVD. The concerts were recorded at 5 different venues with first-class symphony orchestras and conductors, including Fabio Luisi, Martin Hasselbach, Bruno Weil, and Hohenreiter's former teacher, Leon Flesher. Her newest release, Northern Lights, celebrates the music of Edvard Grieg. So we'll take a listen now to the Peer Gynt Suite No. 1, performed here by Margarita Hohenreiter.

pianist Margarita Hohenreiter with the Peer Gynt Suite No. 1 of Edvard Grieg. Our next two performances are from men, but there are interesting stories behind these works composed by women. First is a work from Lydia Kakabadze, a variation on a theme by Anton Diabelli. Here's what Lydia tells us. Anton Diabelli wrote a 32-bar waltz which he sent to leading male composers of the Austrian Empire, asking each to write a variation on it. 50 variations by 50 male composers were consequently published by Diabelli. In 2021, German musicologist Claudia Bigos set about asking women composers worldwide to contribute to a project entitled Diabelli Recomposed. The project culminated in the edition of the complete works Diabelli Recomposed, 50 Diabelli Waltz Variations by Contemporary Women Composers from Around the World. Kakabadze's variation, composed in August 2021, was included in that edition. We'll take a listen now to the original 32-bar waltz by Anton Diabelli, followed by Lydia Kakabadze's variation, performed here by John Lenihan.

A modern variation on a theme from Anton Diabelli, composed by Lydia Kakabadze. Our second work comes from Croatian composer Sanja Draculic. Emerging from the dramatic disintegration of Yugoslavia, Draculic found herself a representative of the first generation of young composers of the new Croatia, and now has to her credit a catalog of over 100 compositions in almost all genres of contemporary music, from large-scale theatrical works, opera and ballet, symphonies, concertos, oratorios, and other choral works, chamber music for various ensembles, instrumental and vocal compositions, and electronic music. A native of Zagreb, she eventually made her way to the Moscow Conservatoire, where she absorbed not only the traditions of the Russian school of composition, but also new and important elements of world culture with her attendance at seminars of those leading American and European composers who were invited periodically to Moscow: John Appleton, Pierre Boulez, Christian Clouzier, George Crumb, and more. She is currently a professor of composition at the Josip Juraj Stosmeyer University of Osijek in eastern Croatia, and an active participant in international educational programs for young performers and composers. This work, Drive, was composed in 2006 as a mandatory piece for a competition of the European Piano Teachers Association. It is performed here by Amir Jakovic.

0: Drive from Croatian composer Sanja Draculic, performed by Amir Jakovic.
1: 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Hope you can join me this week on Folk Alley.
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0: Next on Feminine Fusion, a new release from pianist Ina Falix. The album title, Manuscripts Don't Burn, comes from a famous line in Bulgakov's Master and Margarita, a retelling of Faust in a 20th century setting. The story includes giant vodka-drinking cats and vampiric theater administrators. Falix's bio tells us the Ukrainian-born pianist has established herself as one of the most communicative and poetic artists of her generation. She has made a name for herself through commanding performances of standard piano repertoire, as well as genre-bending interdisciplinary projects and inquisitive work with contemporary composers. Since her debut as a teenager with the Chicago Symphony Orchestra, she has gone on to tour throughout the U.S., Asia, and Europe. Falix has a strong commitment to contemporary music, giving premieres of works composed for and dedicated to her by Timo Andres, Billy Childs, Richard Daniel Poor, and more. In Reimagine Beethoven and Ravel, 9 contemporary composers responded to Beethoven Bagatelles and Ravel's Gaspard de la Nuit. 13 Ways of Looking at the Goldberg included a new variation by contemporary composers based on Bach's Goldberg variations. She performed and recorded unknown piano works of the Russian poet Boris Pasternak. She also went on to create a one-woman show which led to the Polonaise Fantaisie, Story of a Pianist, an autobiographical monologue for pianist and actress, recently

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in time. All light settles uncontained on the whole spectrum of an October maple leaf brooding in the great wind. On the face of this deep, dry, bone dry

dense in this valley. When wind moves 10,000 shades, red rising through yellow, in green, blue, indigo, violet, brown, broken stems.

Absence smells like an ocean of grass on fire. The accident of its origin, a crossroad. Souls sold, maps lie flat, flattening years, miles to lines of people, places I know that signify where the wind blows. All the news is of things lost. Saved or not, but it's the stories I fear consumed. No rain present in the way an absent god is present in sudden fire. Nothing to slake endless thirst, and I can think of nothing but water.

We heard Ina Falix performing Godai, the Five Elements for Speaking Pianist, composed by Clarice Assad with poetry by Steve Schrader. Pianist Maria Naroditska was born in Ukraine and graduated from the Tchaikovsky National Music Academy of Ukraine with degrees in piano performance and composition. She has released four albums dedicated to Brahms, Schubert, and Beethoven, but for this release, she turns her eye toward a bold and impassioned, yet inclusive artistic statement, using solo piano works of various historical periods written in the midst of conflict, our own included, to ask listeners to reflect on the ravages of war and safeguard the flickering flame of hope in peace. In addition to works by Szymanowski, Chopin, Liakovich, and Shostakovich, Naroditska includes her own 2023 composition, After. Her program notes tell us, "I wrote this piece shortly before the recording, and for me it is a direct reflection of the war in Ukraine. While I was writing this piece, I was imagining what happens after one gets a call that no one would want to get, or reads the news that no one would like to read. It's the kind of after as in, life got divided into before and after. I believe that for every Ukrainian, there will be no before anymore. The piece is not based on any real folk theme, though the main theme does imitate a lullaby-like folk song." This is Maria Naroditska with her composition, After.

After, composed and performed by Maria Naroditska and included on her recent release, War Poems. Our final work today is from the last in a three-volume set by pianist Sarah Cahill. Cahill has been hailed as a sterling pianist and an intrepid illuminator of the classical avant-garde by the New York Times, and instrumental in bringing to life the music of many of our greatest living composers by Keyboard Magazine. She has commissioned and premiered over 70 compositions for solo piano. She was named a 2018 Champion of New Music by the American Composers Forum. Cahill's project, The Future is Female, features more than 70 compositions by women around the globe, ranging from the 18th century to the present day, including new commissioned works. We'll end today's program with a composition by Regina Harris-Baiocchi, a composer, author, and poet who lives in Chicago. When she commissioned this work, Piano Poems, Sarah requested Regina write music inspired by Gwendolyn Brooks and Richard Wright's poetry. We'll end today's program of Keyboard Music with Sarah Cahill performing Piano Poems by Regina Harris-Baiocchi.

0: Piano Poems by Regina Harris Baiocchi was commissioned and performed by pianist Sarah Cahill. A fitting way to end today's program of keyboard music by women. I'm Diane Jones. Thank you as always for sharing time with me today, and I hope you can join me again next time as we celebrate women in the classical music world who create, perform, and inspire right here on Feminine Fusion. Feminine Fusion is a production of WCNY-FM in Syracuse, New York. 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